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1: Now the pitch. Mookie swings, hits a drive. Deep left field. Way back. It's gone! A Mookie Mullen on a Sunday night flips the score. And the Dodgers lead it 7-5. Mookie Betts with his 18th home run of the season.
0: Dodgers win it by that 7-5 score, their sixth straight win against the Nationals. 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
1: Here's a look at your weatherology forecast. Lows dip down to about 55 overnight under partly cloudy skies, winds out of the southeast around 5 miles per hour. Sunshine mixed with clouds at times Monday. High temperatures reach up to 79. Lows level off around 59 Monday night, partly cloudy skies. I'm meteorologist Jennifer Wojcicki on 1430 ESPN Beaver Dam. Currently, it's 57 degrees.
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0: of the third adds two more.
1: First pitch to Salvi. And he hits it high in the air, deep left center field. Bateman's out of the track at the fence. He looks up. It's off the top of the wall. Bounces over toward the fountains. A two-run homer for Salvador Perez. It kept carrying and carrying and carrying. And then it was gone. And the Royals have their lead. It's 5-0 in the bottom of the third.
0: Royals would go on to win it 6-1. Kansas City 17-8 at home since the All-Star break. Blue Jays see their four-game win streak come to an end and move to just a game behind the Guardians for the final AL wildcard spot. We move to the AL East. Red Sox taking on the Orioles. Boston trailing 1-0 in the top of the second on WEEI 93.7 FM.
2: Here's the pitch.
1: Driven high and deep in the left field. Hits at the track. Hits at the wall. Gone! Eli White does it again. A three-run homer. And the Red Sox lead it 3-1.
0: Be the only RBIs of the game the Red Sox would need as Peyton Tolley was on the mound already with 11 strikeouts in the game in the sixth, looking for an even dozen.
1: Here's Couser. Waiting on a 1-2. The pitch. Swing and a miss. A dozen strikeouts for Peyton Tolley. He got him with a devastating cutter, and Tolley rolls on.
0: Red Sox win at 3-1. Fourth straight win for the Sox. They're now six games ahead of the Guardians for the second wildcard spot in the AL. Eli White, his first homer since the Red Sox acquired him from the Rays, has eight RBIs this month after only three in the month of August. Another win for rookie Peyton Tolley, 12 strikeouts in six innings, 159 now for Tolley on the season. That's the second most by a Red Sox rookie all time. Only Daisuke Matsuzaka had more, and Aroldis Chapman with his 400th career save, ninth player to reach 400 saves since they started counting that statistic. 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
5: 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I'm Wally Lukashansky, and we are the Damn Sports Show. 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
4: Ole Miss and Louisville go at it in Nashville. Chambliss pops his hands, belt high snap, handoff Lacy up the middle, touchdown Ole Miss. 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
6: 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Jones going back, he's looking up, it's going to go! 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
4: Ole Miss and Louisville go at it in Nashville. Chambliss pops his hands, belt high snap, handoff Lacy up the middle, touchdown Ole Miss. 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
6: 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Jones going back, he's looking up, it's gonna go!
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7: 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It is Labor Day weekend. And that means we've got some college football on a Sunday, believe it or not. Plus, the pennant races continue to heat up around Major League Baseball. Plus, we are finally there. We are finally in the week that brings us regular season NFL football. And we'll look ahead of that. Plus, the U.S. Open going on as well. Plenty to get to, but let's get to the college football and start things off with the Music City kickoff from Nashville. Number 24, Louisville. Number 9, Ole Miss. Ole Miss has won their last five season openers. Ole Miss brings back Trinidad Chambliss, their quarterback, after an injunction gave him an additional year of eligibility coming off a 30-touchdown year combined between passing and rushing. Louisville, meanwhile, brings back a pair of 700-yard rushers, the only ACC team to do that, Isaac Brown and Kewon Brown, 884 yards and 704 yards, respectively, last season. Both teams enter this 2026 season as dark horse candidates to make the college football playoff. Louisville, 34 first-year transfers, most in the ACC. Ole Miss with 32, that's fifth most in the SEC, but the most between with a coach that isn't in his first season. Now, let's get to the action. 10-6 lead at the half for Ole Miss. So a little bit of a low-scoring game in Nashville in that first half. But we move to the third quarter. Things start to pick up. Ole Miss up 24-16. Time winding down in that third quarter. And Louisville looking to make a splash on ESPN Radio.
8: Under pressure. Lets it go. Deep down the far side. It is caught. Trey Richardson is gone. Three defenders left in his way.

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0: first kick at 5 o'clock. 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

0: bottom of the third, adds two more.
1: First pitch to Salvi. And he hits it high in the air, deep left center field. Bateman's onto the track at the fence. He looks up. It's off the top of the wall. Bounces over toward the fountains. A two-run homer for Salvador Perez. It kept carrying and carrying and carrying, and then it was gone. And the Royals have their lead. It's 5-0 in the bottom of the third.
0: Royals would go on to win it 6-1. Kansas City 17-8 at home since the All-Star break. Blue Jays see their four-game win streak come to an end and move to just a game behind the Guardians for the final AL wildcard spot. We move to the AL East. Red Sox taking on the Orioles. Boston trailing 1-0 in the top of the second on WEEI 93.7 FM.
1: Here's the pitch. Driven high and deep in the left field. It's at the track. It's at the wall. Gone! Eli White does it again. A three-run homer. And the Red Sox lead it 3-1.
0: Be the only RBIs of the game the Red Sox would need as Peyton Tolley was on the mound already with 11 strikeouts in the game in the six, looking for an even dozen.
1: Here's Couser. Waiting on a 1-2. The pitch. Swing and a miss. A dozen strikeouts for Peyton Tolley. He got him with a devastating cutter, and Tolley rolls on.
0: Red Sox win it 3-1. Fourth straight win for the Sox. They're now six games ahead of the Guardians for the second wild card spot in the AL. Eli White, his first homer since the Red Sox acquired him from the Rays, has eight RBIs this month after only three in the month of August. Another win for rookie Peyton Tolley, 12 strikeouts in six innings, 159 now for Tolley on the season. That's the second most by a Red Sox rookie all time. Only Daisuke Matsuzaka had more, and Aroldis Chapman with his 400th career save, ninth player to reach 400 saves since they started counting that statistic. 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
3: Ole Miss and Louisville go at it in Nashville. Chambliss pops his hands, belt high snap, handoff Lacey up the middle, touchdown Ole Miss. 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
6: 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It is Labor Day weekend, and that means we've got some college football on a Sunday, believe it or not. Plus, the pennant races continue to heat up around Major League Baseball. Plus, we are finally there. We are finally in the week that brings us regular season NFL football, and we'll look ahead of that. Plus, the U.S. Open going on as well. Plenty to get to, but let's get to the college football and start things off with the Music City kickoff from Nashville. Number 24, Louisville. Number 9, Ole Miss. Ole Miss has won their last five season openers. Ole Miss brings back Trinidad Chambliss, their quarterback, after an injunction gave him an additional year of eligibility coming off a 30-touchdown year combined between passing and rushing. Louisville, meanwhile, brings back a pair of 700-yard rushers, the only ACC team to do that, Isaac Brown and Kewon Brown, 884 yards and 704 yards, respectively, last season. Both teams enter this 2026 season as dark horse candidates to make the college football playoff. Louisville, 34 first-year transfers, most in the ACC. Ole Miss with 32, that's fifth most in the SEC, but the most between with a coach that isn't in his first season. Now, let's get to the action. 10-6 lead at the half for Ole Miss. So a little bit of a low-scoring game in Nashville in that first half. But we move to the third quarter. Things start to pick up. Ole Miss up 24-16. Time winding down in that third quarter. And Louisville looking to make a splash on ESPN Radio.
7: Under pressure. Lets it go. Deep down the far side. It is caught. Trey Richardson is gone. Three defenders left in his wake. Touchdown, Louisville. The kerosene, the desire, and lit the match for the explosion. How many yards? 62 yards for the Louisville score.
6: My cousin's on the call here on ESPN Radio. The catch by Richardson for 62 yards out. The two-point conversion would be good. We are tied at 24 going into the fourth quarter. And that's when Trinidad Chambliss on the next drive on second and five from the 35 looks for Caleb Odom.
7: Claps his hands chest high, takes the snap on his left shoulder, looks left, pressure coming, lays it downfield, part of the 10, and that ball goes into the end zone in the hands of Caleb Odom. Touchdown for the junior tight end. A 35-yard rainbow spiral, and Odom gets six for the Rebels, who are back in front.
6: Add the point after, make it 31-24, move on to later in the game. Less than 2 minutes to play, Louisville driving down by seven, ball on the 7-yard line.
7: Keenholz by himself in the shotgun. It's a quarterback run to the 10, to the 5, far side. He's into the end zone. Touchdown, Louisville. And with 1:28 to go, the Cardinals have stormed back from down 14 here in the fourth quarter and are an extra point away from tying the game at 38.
6: They would indeed tie the game at 38 thanks to that touchdown run by quarterback Lincoln Keenholz. So another opportunity to win it in regulation for Ole Miss. They were kind of used to these types of games last year. Fourth down and three from the 31-yard line. Ole Miss goes to their kicker, Lucas Carnero, to win it.
7: From 48 yards for Lucas Carnero.

0: fourth most in baseball in that span. Only had five at the break, and he got things going early on 97.3 The Fan.
1: And Tatis reaches for that one, hits it in the air, deep to right field. Dominguez is back at the wall, looking up. It's going to go. Lead-off home run, Fernando. Took him out the other way. And the Padres will take a 1-0 lead in the bottom of the first inning as Tatis hits his 20th of the season.
0: 20th home run of the season for Tatis Jr., his sixth career 20 home run season. But next up, Jake Cronenworth.
1: Here's a 2-1. And Cronenworth hits it on a line the other way, deep towards the left field corner. Bellinger going back. He's looking. Oh. This one going to go. Home run off the bricks. Right by the foul pole line, painted on the Western Metal Building. And back-to-back home runs to begin the game against Garrett Cole. 2-0.
0: Back-to-back to make it 2-0. How about a third for Manny Machado?
1: 2-2 to Manny. Cole deals. And Machado hits it in the air, deep to center field. Jones going back. He's looking up. It's going to go. Back to back to back. Tatis and Cronenworth and Machado off of Garrett Cole. And the Padres lead it 3-0. What a start to this Sunday afternoon at Petco Park.
0: A 3-0 lead for the Padres, and they'd go on to win it by a final of 4-3. Second time Cole has given a back-to-back to begin a game in his career. Padres 4-3 winners. Yankees make it close in the eighth, but couldn't finish the rally. Garrett Cole takes the loss, giving up four solo home runs. Mason Miller with his 33rd save, a career-high 111 strikeouts after striking out the side. 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

0: Guardians for the final AL wildcard spot. We move to the AL East. Red Sox taking on the Orioles. Boston trailing 1-0 in the top of the second on WEEI 93.7 FM.
1: Here's the pitch. Driven high and deep into left field. It's at the track. It's at the wall. Gone! Eli White does it again. A three-run homer. And the Red Sox lead it 3-1.
0: Be the only RBIs of the game the Red Sox would need as Peyton Tolley was on the mound already with 11 strikeouts in the game in the six, looking for an even dozen.
1: Here's Couser waiting on a 1-2. The pitch, swing and a miss. A dozen strikeouts for Peyton Tolley. He got him with a devastating cutter, and Tolley rolls on.
0: Red Sox win it 3-1, fourth straight win for the Sox. They're now six games ahead of the Guardians for the second wild card spot in the AL. Eli White, his first homer since the Red Sox acquired him from the Rays, has eight RBIs this month after only three in the month of August. Another win for rookie Peyton Tolley, 12 strikeouts in six innings, 159 now for Tolley on the season. That's the second most by a Red Sox rookie all time. Only Daisuke Matsuzaka had more, and Aroldis Chapman with his 400th career save, ninth player to reach 400 saves since they started counting that statistic. 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

0: by one in the eighth. Mookie Betts at the plate with two men on.
1: Now the pitch. Mookie swings, hits a drive. Deep left field. Way back. It's gone! A Mookie Mullen on a Sunday night flips the score. And the Dodgers lead it 7-5. Mookie Betts with his 18th home run of the season.
0: Dodgers win it by that 7-5 score, their sixth straight win against the Nationals. 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
4: 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Chambliss pops his hands, belt high snap, handoff Lacey up the middle, touchdown Ole Miss.
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8: 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It is Labor Day weekend, and that means we've got some college football on a Sunday, believe it or not. Plus, the pennant races continue to heat up around Major League Baseball. Plus, we are finally there. We are finally in the week that brings us regular season NFL football, and we'll look ahead of that. Plus, the U.S. Open going on as well. Plenty to get to, but let's get to the college football and start things off with the Music City kickoff from Nashville. Number 24, Louisville. Number 9, Ole Miss. Ole Miss has won their last five season openers. Ole Miss brings back Trinidad Chambliss, their quarterback, after an injunction gave him an additional year of eligibility coming off a 30-touchdown year combined between passing and rushing. Louisville, meanwhile, brings back a pair of 700-yard rushers, the only ACC team to do that, Isaac Brown and Kewon Brown, 884 yards and 704 yards, respectively, last season. Both teams enter this 2026 season as dark horse candidates to make the college football playoff. Louisville, 34 first-year transfers, most in the ACC. Ole Miss with 32, that's fifth most in the SEC, but the most with a coach that isn't in his first season. Now, let's get to the action. 10-6 lead at the half for Ole Miss. So a little bit of a low-scoring game in Nashville in that first half. But we move to the third quarter. Things start to pick up. Ole Miss up 24-16. Time winding down in that third quarter. And Louisville looking to make a splash on ESPN Radio.
4: Under pressure. Lets it go. Deep down the far side. It is caught. Trey Richardson is gone. Three defenders left in his wake. Touchdown, Louisville. He had the kerosene, the desire, and lit the match with the explosion. How many yards? 62 yards for the Louisville score.
8: My cousin's on the call here on ESPN Radio. The catch by Richardson for 62 yards out. The two-point conversion would be good. We are tied at 24 going into the fourth quarter. And that's when Trinidad Chambliss on the next drive on second and five from the 35 looks for Caleb Odom.
4: Claps his hands, chest high, takes the snap on his left shoulder. Looks left, pressure coming, lays it downfield, part of the 10, and that ball goes into the end zone in the hands of Caleb Odom. Touchdown for the junior tight end. A 35-yard rainbow spiral, and Odom gets six for the Rebels, who are back in front.
8: Add the

0: horrible for that team. They outplayed Michigan at the Big House, and they left empty handed. I felt awful for those players. I really thought they won that game, and I thought it was a bad call.
1: That was Mike Golic Sr. on This Week Ever on Sundays. We'll switch to baseball now. Yankees in San Diego to face the Padres. New York with a 13-6 record since August the 16th, tied for the best mark in the American League. Yankees 4 games back of the Rays in the AL East, and a win clinches a 34th straight winning season for New York. Gerrit Cole on the bump for the Yankees. 11 straight starts, allowing 3 runs or fewer. Padres, meanwhile, half game behind the D-backs for the final wild card spot entering Sunday. It's looking like a season-ending series between the two teams may decide who makes the postseason. Meanwhile, Fernando Tatis Jr., he's found his home run stroke since the All-Star break with 14 of them, fourth most in baseball in that span, only had 5 at the break, and he got things going early on 97.3 The Fan.
2: And Tatis reaches for that one, hits it in the air, deep to right field. Dominguez is back at the wall, looking up. It's going to go. Lead-off home run, Fernando. Took him out the other way. And the Padres will take a 1-0 lead in the bottom of the first inning as Tatis hits his 20th of the season.
1: 20th homer of the season for Tatis Jr., his 6th career 20 home run season. But next up, Jake Cronenworth.
2: Here's a 2-1. And Cronenworth hits it on a line the other way, deep towards the left field corner. Bellinger going back. He's looking up. This one going to go. Home run off the bricks. Right by the foul pole line, painted on the Western Metal Building. And back-to-back home runs to begin the game against Gerrit Cole. 2-0.
1: Back-to-back to make it 2-0. How about a third for Manny Machado?
2: 2-2 to Manny. Cole deals. And Machado hits it in the air, deep to center field. Jones going back. He's looking up. It's going to go. Back-to-back-to-back. Tatis and Cronenworth and Machado off of Gerrit Cole. And the Padres lead it 3-0. What a start to this Sunday afternoon at Petco Park.
1: A 3-0 lead for the Padres, and they'd go on to win it by a final of 4-3. Second time Cole has given a back-to-back-to-back to begin a game in his career. Padres 4-3 winners. Yankees make it close in the eighth, but couldn't finish the rally. Gerrit Cole takes the loss, giving up 4 solo home runs. Mason Miller with his 33rd save, a career-high 111 strikeouts after striking out the side. 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
2: Here's a look at your weatherology forecast. Lows dip down to about 55 overnight under partly cloudy skies, winds out of the southeast around 5 miles per hour. A mix of clouds and sun again Monday. Daytime highs approaching 79. Lows dip down to about 59 Monday night, partly cloudy skies. I'm meteorologist Jennifer Wojcicki on 1430 ESPN Beaver Dam. Right now, it's 59 degrees.
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0: lead as Peyton Tolley was on the mound, already with 11 strikeouts in the game in the sixth, looking for an even dozen.
1: Here's Couser, waiting on a 1-2. The pitch, swing and a miss. A dozen strikeouts for Peyton Tolley. He got him with a devastating cutter, and Tolley rolls on.
0: Red Sox win it 3-1, fourth straight win for the Sox. They're now six games ahead of the Guardians for the second wild card spot in the AL. Eli White, his first homer since the Red Sox acquired him from the Rays, has eight RBIs this month after only three in the month of August. Another win for rookie Peyton Tolley, 12 strikeouts in six innings. 159 now for Tolley on the season. That's the second most by a Red Sox rookie all time. Only Daisuke Matsuzaka had more. And Aroldis Chapman with his 400th career save, ninth player to reach 400 saves since they started counting that statistic. SportsCenter All Night, ESPN Radio, and the ESPN app. Coming up, the best sound from the plays on Sunday. 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
5: Back of the end zone, out of the back of the end zone, that's it. The game clock shows zeros.
6: I believe they're going to review to make sure that the game clock did indeed expire, which I think that it did.
5: And now they're going to review the last play. For what? I have no idea.
6: This one's coming down in the end zone. It is caught. Touchdown.
5: Michigan wins it on a Hail Mary with 1 second left in the game.
7: Well, yeah, obviously the extra second is huge.
8: Just when we thought we could finally talk about the football of it all, no more court cases, no more off-the-field drama, Michigan. Michigan, Keith Irizarry, we should have known week one couldn't come to a close without some off-the-field shenanigans. That headline, today's program here on Unsportsmanlike, presented by Progressive Insurance. 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Welcome in, everybody. Mia O'Brien, Keith Irizarry with you. Happy Labor Day. And boy, oh boy, have we been laboring through the last 24-plus hours, Keith, since this infamous now officiating moment, perhaps a moment where we've all learned some rules we didn't know existed in college football. Here's the thing. We know in soccer, stoppage time, the idea of while the clock may read one thing, the official is actually keeping time on the pitch. We didn't realize that in football, the other football, American football, that evidently the same can be said in that the lead official is keeping a time that may actually be different than what the television broadcast is saying and what the time clock in the stadium itself sets.
9: I feel like that is how we always learn something, right? We need something to go wrong or right or whatever it may be, something questionable, something dicey, and that's how we kind of learn a new rule that maybe we didn't know. I'm going to tell you, Mia, and I think we're going to have a lot of fun over the next couple hours. I don't know if you're going to agree with me, and I'm not a Michigan guy per se. It was correct. The call was correct. Now, the reason why it was correct is because we didn't know that rule. We didn't know that there was a different way of keeping track of all of this. But that was right. Now, here's the issue. Let's get to the crux of this. It's the optics of this, Mia. When I'm a big optics guy. Like, when you look at something, I want to know, does this feel right? Does it smell right? Nothing felt right or smelled right, right? Like, it felt just wrong, but they got it right. I feel
8: well. So how did they get it right? Because indeed there is a different clock, yes, on the field comparatively to what NBC's broadcast, yeah, has.
9: So that's the major optics issue with this, is when you watch it on television and I know right now we're showing you the actual catch, right? But the previous one where they added the extra time to it, what you see and what we see on the highlight and the replay and the slow motion and everything is the ball is up.

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6: Here's a look at your weatherology forecast. Sunshine mixed with clouds at times today, with daytime highs approaching 79. Winds out of the southeast, 5 to 10 miles per hour. Partly cloudy skies again tonight, lows level off around 59. Cloudy skies expected tomorrow, slight chance of rain showers. Daytime highs approaching 79. I'm meteorologist Jennifer Wojcicki on 1430 ESPN Beaver Dam. Currently, it's 57 degrees.
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8: 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Sitting in for Chris Canty, Evan Cohen, Michelle Smallman on Mia O'Brien. 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Let's get it going, Keith. Beginning in the majors.
4: Number three.
8: Pete Crow Armstrong is the first player in Cubs history with a 40-homer, 30-stolen-base season. He is the fourth player, age 24 or younger, to record 40 homers and 30 stolen bases in a single season in Major League Baseball history. The only previous member of that list to win MVP during that season was Jose Canseco in 1988 with the Athletics. Can we just give PCA the NL MVP? Or are we still going to do this song and dance of, oh, Shohei Ohtani is lurking?
9: Follow Vegas. Minus 1,600 to win the NL MVP is PCA. Shohei is now plus 900. So I work for MLB Network, been there for, what, 8.5 years. And routinely I say this. In order to unseat someone who is the best player in your league, and Shohei is, he's the best player in the National League, and in order to get past him, you need to do something special. And PCA has been special this year. Now, you gave some of the numbers offensively.
8: Yeah.
9: By the way, he's also one of the two or three best defensive outfielders in all of baseball as well. And also, what's cool about what PCA did is he was not good early in this year. He was batting like 220, had like 6 home runs, and suddenly started, you know, he changed his swing just a touch, struck out a little bit less, made less outs, and oh, look, suddenly he's maybe the best player in the National League. Give him the MVP.
8: Well, I think the argument is that this is PCA, this is who he is, the hot and cold nature.
9: Sure.
8: Last year, he started out hot. Cold stretch to end the season. This year it's been the inverse of that, but he's playing well when it matters most. Additionally, to your point about the defensive prowess, that is why Shohei Ohtani, in my opinion, has won as many MVPs as he has, because he is doing something that has never been seen before in the modern era, and because he's contributing both on the mound and then in the batter's box, and that's almost an unfair advantage when it comes to the MVP race. I go back to this, Keith. What defines an MVP? An MVP is someone who is not only just putting up historic numbers, it is someone who, without their presence, their team is not competitive. I do not know if the Chicago Cubs are a playoff team without PCA. Simple as that.
9: That's a good point. Yeah, it's the age-old question, right? Is the MVP the best player, or is it the most valuable player for that team? I do think one of the weird parts about the Shohei argument for or against is the fact that, you know, he's 8-2 as a pitcher this year and his ERA is amazing and all that kind of stuff. The problem was he did it at the beginning of the year.
8: Right.
9: If he was pitching now and going 8-2, we'd be having a different conversation. It's almost like the voters are probably going to forget that Shohei was one of the five best pitchers in baseball for the first month and a half of baseball.
8: We're prisoners of the moment. It's recency bias. That's why I'm sitting here on Unsportsmanlike telling you Trinidad Chambliss is going to be in New York for the Heisman Trophy ceremony come December. I have no idea on September 7th, but I'm going to tell you that anyways. We are not prisoners of the moment when it comes to the NL MVP race. From the diamond to the gridiron, let's get to number two.
4: Number two.
8: There it is. Don't worry, Pat. I'm still working on our timing. It's all good. NFL Commissioner Roger Goodell.
6: I wasn't ready. I'm sorry.
8: Nope. That's on me. I need to give you a better segue. Teammates.
9: Guys, you're both great, okay?
8: We're teammates. We're looking out for each other. NFL Commissioner Roger Goodell has agreed to a new four-season extension that runs through the 2030 season. The league announced Sunday Goodell's contract will expire on March 31st, 2031. At the end of his newest deal, Goodell will be nearly 72 years old and will have served as commissioner for 24 years. Keith Arizari, what will Roger Goodell's legacy be when he finally retires? Although I don't even know if he's going to retire at 72.

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0: I stopped fighting people. I stopped drinking. And I stopped being an a-hole. Mm. And George said, well, I don't fight anybody, and I don't think I'm an a-hole, so I just got to stop drinking? Okay, I can take care of my body, and amazing things will follow. Who would have thunk? He's Keith Arizari. I'm Mia O'Brien. Coming up next, we span the wide world of the NFL because kickoff is officially a little over 48 hours away. 2026 season going to get started out in the Pacific Northwest. Dan Graziano joins us to bring us the very latest from the Seahawks and the Patriots and a whole lot more here on Unsportsmanlike on ESPN Radio, ESPN2, SiriusXM Channel 80, and the ESPN app.
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6: Here's a look at your weatherology forecast. Sunshine mixed with clouds at times today, with daytime highs approaching 79. Winds out of the southeast 5 to 10 miles per hour. Partly cloudy skies again tonight, lows level off around 59. Cloudy skies expected tomorrow, slight chance of rain showers. Daytime highs approaching 79. I'm meteorologist Jennifer Wojcicki on 1430 ESPN Beaver Dam. Right now, 58.
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0: Dan Graziano, thank you so much for joining us. We're looking forward to kickoff Wednesday. Seahawks, Patriots, the season gets underway in earnest. Coming up, I already think he's over me. We're only an hour and 45 minutes into the program. Pat Costello is going to tell us what he's over. Coming up next here on Unsportsmanlike on ESPN Radio, ESPN2, and Sirius XM Channel 80.
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0: they don't want to have their senior day spoiled by a rivalry game.
1: Like every
0: other school in the country, by the way.
1: Nuno, let's have you, you know, decide this then. What do you think? Do you really believe that Kyle Whittingham truly believed there was 1 second left?
2: Based upon everything I've heard about Kyle Whittingham, I do believe he's being honest in that moment. Right, but that's his honesty. Also, some funny jokes about, that Michigan, is investigating him. Hopefully they find something that he's not squeaky clean because to move on already off of him. But, yeah, I think he was being honest in that moment because maybe he saw something that we didn't.
1: Yeah. You know what? I would like to believe him. I will throw it out there. I'm usually... If everyone knows me, I'm the optimist. I'm the positive person. For some reason, this one that bothered me a little bit, and I don't believe him, but I want to believe him. Speaking of belief, Lane Kiffin believes that LSU can be one of the best teams in college football. They had a massive victory against Clemson. We'll talk about the LSU side and the Clemson side coming up on Unsportsmanlike.
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0: Alexander, limited action, 306 rushing yards. This past Saturday, a third of that, 113 rushing yards on 12 carries for the quarterback for the LSU Tigers. This is not the same cat that we saw at Arizona State. He has evolved. And I know he's got a crazy routine that keeps him healthy, and we could certainly go down the rabbit hole of whether or not he believes the cryotherapy and the blue light glasses and not touching his phone after 8 o'clock at night, like whether or not that's working. It looked like it works on Saturday. Again, if only in a one game sample size, he was the X factor indeed, but in a way that me, I don't think anyone in the country saw coming, especially after the first few drives.
1: For one game, it worked for LSU, and it did not work for Clemson. We will flip it and take a look at that side of the coin. Dabo Swinney, is the seat getting hot or not? It is unsportsmanlike, ESPNU, ESPN Radio, and of course on the ESPN app. Stick with us.
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5: As we roll along, Keith Irizarry, Neil O'Brien on Unsportsmanlike, and it has been a fun Monday morning. Happy Labor Day to all, and best performances from the weekend that no one is talking enough about. You were excited about this. You have like a list of people.
6: Oh, we got some deep cuts.
5: Yeah.
6: We got some notes. We're ready to open up the notebook.
5: Yeah, for our TV audience. Mia is as old school as they come. So, Mia, you're clearly, we know you're younger than me, and actually, let's peel back the curtain quickly.
6: Oh, yes, we all probably should have revealed this national television.
5: We didn't do this yet. So, in 2009, MSG varsity was a thing. Now, for the New York, New Jersey, Connecticut, Westchester area, you know what that was. It was a high school network. It was launched. I was the first ever play-by-play announcer on that network. Steve Gelbs, who you watched cover the Mets. A lot of people who are in this industry do a lot of
6: Jared
5: things.
6: We're
5: part of Jared
6: of course,
5: Greenberg. Yeah, Amanda Baglionis. A lot of great people in this industry, right? So I got a chance to be a part of that. I was there for 4 years. I forgot. You had to like kind of remind me when you and I were working together about a year ago. You were a student reporter.
6: I was.
5: While you were in high school, while I was doing that in 2009. So full circle, we get to work on this stage, and we've already done some radio shows together.
6: Yep.
5: But it's pretty cool to be on the TV set with you.
6: Yeah, making Mike Quick proud. Once upon a time, the Scholastic Spotlight in November of 2009, my first ever pilgrimage to Long Island and the studios up there to be in studio and host in front of not a national audience back then, but now we're on national.
5: It felt.
6: Look how far we've come.
5: They did a good job. A lot of good stuff was happening there.
6: In preparation for today's program, I actually brought this connection up to a couple people. And when I did, they've said, wow, that would really make a killing. An all high school sports network that's regional in 2026. Like, that would really do really well. And I'm like, well, unfortunately, in 2009, it had ultimately only about a 7-year run there. But it is true. People love high school sports. They also love their college sports.
5: Yeah. All right. So
6: talk some college football. Here.
5: Yeah. Bring us into the college world. Let's go. Who is someone that we're not talking enough about?
6: Yeah, let's start with the heavy hitters. Somehow, some way, we've gotten nearly 3 hours into today's program here on Unsportsmanlike on ESPN Radio and ESPNU, and we have yet to say the name Malachi Toney. Malachi Toney, for everyone who says that the Heisman Trophy has become a quarterback award, yes, his quarterback, Darian Mensah, now has the best odds to win the biggest individual honor in college football, according to DraftKings Sportsbook. But Malachi Toney himself, not the entire team, had 234 offensive yards. That's just receiving. I'm making sure he didn't rush because sometimes he does take handoffs. He does not. So 234 yards of total offense just for Malachi Toney himself on 12 catches Friday night in Miami's 45-6 win over Stanford in Palo Alto. He had 3 touchdowns, just an absolute human highlight reel. We're going to be talking about him a lot, and we're really going to be talking about the fact that when he is finally draft eligible in 2028, he will be just 20 years old after reclassifying last year to be a part of that national runner-up team.
5: Yeah, it's crazy how young he is and how talented he is and how electric Malachi is. And Darian Mensah deserves all the plaudits. Listen, he's fantastic. The best player on the field that day, you're right, was Malachi Toney. I'll go over Jaden Ball.

0: read too much into the opponent, but Kamari Moulton is another name at the running back position you should be paying attention to. 11 carries for a buck 83, two rushing scores. Speaking of Iowa, former Iowa State head coach, I'm going to call him the Iowa State Nittany Lions until I'm told otherwise. Penn State in Matt Campbell's debut, 45-0 winners over Marshall. And then this one surprised me a little bit, Keith. 66-3, am I reading that right? Syracuse? Are they back? Steve Angeli's back, and that's huge. I don't think Syracuse has the abysmal finish to the season that they did last year if he doesn't get hurt. He is back as their starting quarterback, and they impressed so far in just one game sample size. And again, it's New Hampshire. Sorry, New Hampshire fans. I get it, but some offenses lighting the world on fire early that we didn't expect them to.
1: UNH Wildcats.
0: Ooh, sorry,
2: yes,
0: Cats.
2: They are the Wildcats. Hey, we got a lot to do in the next hour. Got some baseball, got some college football. We'll dive into some more NFL. Tua is a starting quarterback again for the Atlanta Falcons. So much on the other side. It's on Sportsmanlike. She's Mia O'Brien. I am Keith Irizarry. Keep it with us.
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0: lines from week number one. It's on Sportsmanlike. Me, O'Brien, Keith Irizarry. 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
21: 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It's the NCAA's fault for ruling one way in June, in March, and reversing it in June, going, oh, our bad, class of 2022, you do deserve a fifth year. Our bad. 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We screwed up. Sorry to hear about it. And now this is where we are.
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0: Here's a look at your weatherology forecast. A mix of clouds and sun today with daytime highs approaching 79. Southeasterly winds 5 to 10 miles per hour. Lows level off around 59. Tonight, partly cloudy. Slight chance of rain showers. Tomorrow, highs around 79. Cloudy skies expected. I'm meteorologist Jennifer Wojcicki on 1430 ESPN Beaver Dam. Currently 64.
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7: 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And Vegas East has our unsportsmanlike moments of the day. What do you guys got for us?
8: All right, Mia, this one's specifically for you because you're headed to the airport soon. So yesterday afternoon, our buddy Ian Fitzsimmons tweeted out a picture.
9: I saw this.
8: All right. Feet out, your thoughts go. It's for a radio audience, there's a guy in, it looks like business class because those looks like nice seats, right? With his feet out, no socks, just up against the wall as he's watching.
9: That's what I want to know. What's he? I'm pulling up Ian's tweet. I want to like zoom in on my laptop.
8: The guy almost looks like a
9: Joe conference. Burrow. Yeah, it's a tall Joe Burrow. It looks like a press conference.
7: Is that like Paulie? No, that might be Paulie D from Jersey Shore.
9: No,
8: that is definitely not Paulie D.
7: No.
8: Oh, by the way, shout out to the Jersey Shore. They just had their last 17 ever.
9: Years.
8: Yeah, 17
9: oh.
8: years.
7: Yeah,
9: so sad.
7: Pour one out.
9: Didn't know it was still going on.
10: Great. This guy should be thrown in prison.
9: Yeah, I agree.
10: This is insane.
9: I'm shocked you weren't over this, Pat, earlier in the
7: prison's
9: training.
7: A little excessive.
10: I didn't even see this. No, it's not. I don't think it's harsh enough. You know what? Walk barefoot through the Yukon. How about that?
9: Well, also, like, if he had socks on, I wouldn't be happy either, but this is just, like, insult to injury at this point.
11: Let him out.
9: Yeah, no, I will not be doing this, Nuno. I will also be avoiding anyone who is.
7: Stormy Bonantoni. She is a reporter mm-hmm. for ESPN. I work with her at another network as well. She actually posted a video probably about a week or two ago as she was starting to travel again a lot because of everything, that people who take their shoes off and socks off in airplanes and also at movie theaters. She did
10: movie
7: theaters.
9: Well, the thing with movie theaters
7: because you're in the recliner chair now. Yeah. People suddenly think that they can take their feet off, take their shoes off. And she said she was sitting in a recliner. She doesn't get a chance to go to a lot of movies. So she's sitting there and she's like, I'm trying to eat some popcorn. And this guy next to me, who is not like, I'm not with that person. I'm with my husband, who's next to me on the other side. He's got his like shoes off, and I'm eating popcorn while this guy's got his shoes off. It's gross.
9: The thing with movie theaters though is, and now this could go both ways, there's less people going to the movies, or is there an uptick? I think I did hear Gen Z is now like more into the movie theaters.
10: Yeah, movies
9: again.
10: Are back.
9: They're back. Okay. Because like if that was circa like 2021 when no one was going to the movie theater, I'm like, whatever. It's kind of an extension of your living room. Like, go ahead, do you. But even then, I don't know if they were really cleaning it to the extent that, you know, if you had a full house.
7: Keep your feet on. Keep your shoes on.
9: Yes, keep your shoes on.
10: Sock it.
9: What else we got, Nuno?
8: All right. This one is for Keith specifically because he was excited about it. So this gentleman, I don't know if his name was Joe.
7: His name's Joe.
8: Joe, a White Sox fan. It was his birthday, so he decided to go to the game by himself. I guess there was an interview that he also said, hey, like his father said, enjoy the game. Hopefully you catch a foul ball. Catch a ball. Keith, if you want to explain how great of a catch this was.
7: Look at the casual nature for our radio audience. I'm sorry, but the casual nature that he catches it.
9: With the left.
7: He just puts his hand up. And then his eyes just open up like, yes, I did that. I did. And then pumps his arms to everybody who was willing to look. This was glorious. This is every non-Major League Baseball fan's dream is to catch

0: We've kind of done everything.
1: I think they should adopt other foods for this.
2: So I think they totally could.
0: We could do like a burger, and like then you have the like the condiments and the toppings too.
2: Popcorn.
0: But what are you gonna? Oh, put the popcorn in the
2: bucket.
1: Ice cream. You could do ice cream.
2: Ice cream in the helmet.
0: Ice cream in the helmet. You could, or ice cream in the cone. You could do that. The hot dog works though. Plus, because it's like the circular shape, like there's multiple ways, like geometry.
2: Yeah.
0: To try to fit it.
2: Evan, Candy, and Michelle are back tomorrow and the rest of the week. For Mia, I'm Keith Irizarry. The Golics are up next. Enjoy your day.
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0: time at WBEV, FFA Student of the Week is Rachel Petzold of Mayville High School. 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

0: that was intercepted.
1: Don, you absolute beauty. You took this to a blown coaching call, and I love it. Because that is the standard.
2: Yeah.
1: That's the standard against which a lot of these should be measured. And the thing that stinks about that ending, not only does it define Malcolm Butler as just like a one-play hero of all time, but I mean, come on, he's still a hero.
2: Yeah.
1: But it negates the Jermaine Kearse catch down the sideline.
2: Yeah.
1: Which was insane. Just awesome. To get him down there.
2: Yeah.
1: Just to get him down there. Let's get to...
3: Wait, did he just call Marshawn Lynch Diesel?
1: He did.
2: Which
3: I've never heard that
1: I'm
3: before.
1: I'm going to stand by it.
2: I was going to say that I didn't feel like that was correction worthy because I was like, it's correct.
3: He knew what he was talking about. Yeah.
1: Yeah, I mean...
3: I've just never heard that one before.
1: I've never heard it either.
3: Beast mode.
1: It works. Yeah. Tony in Tennessee. Tony. Tony C. You're on ESPN Radio. What's up?
4: In the 1992 NCAA tournament when Christian Laettner stomped on Emmanu Timberlake and was not thrown out of the game and then hit the most famous shot of all time.
1: Yeah. You're right about it. I forgot that was the same game.
2: And
1: that's crazy.
2: Yeah.
1: That's a great pull. I forgot that was the same game.
2: And that's something everybody could get on board with, kicking Christian Laettner out of the basketball game. You know what I mean? You're playing the hits, bud. You know what I mean? That's playing to the audience.
1: Sometimes, though, in my algorithm, my algorithm's all sorts of jacked up. I get golden retriever puppies. I get sports throwbacks. I get sports fights.
2: Yeah.
1: I get like worlds, whatever World Star is now that pops up. But the sports fights that pop up, some of the stuff that you could do in a basketball game 30 to 40 years ago,
2: I'd welcome it.
1: That wouldn't get you, like, it wouldn't get you tossed back then.
2: Yeah.
1: Danny Ainge was throwing punches at, like, Bill Laimbeer.
2: Yeah.
1: Larry Bird threw a basketball at Laimbeer's face and didn't get tossed. Laimbeer should have been tossed from most games.
2: Yeah.
1: And he didn't get tossed. You know what I mean? Like,
2: yes.
1: Some of the stuff you used to get away with. So maybe that 1992 stuff with Laettner was just par for the course back then.
2: Yeah. Sign of the times.
1: No
2: blood, then no harm.
1: No blood, ball up top.
2: Yeah.
1: Check ball. That's where we're at. Although Laettner struck me as a bleeder. I don't know. We're going to get back to the NFL. Harry Lyles Jr., Randy Scott with you. What teams and players need to win it all the most this season? It's the Golics on ESPN Radio and the ESPN app.
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0: your weatherology forecast. Sunshine mixed with clouds at times today, with daytime highs approaching 79. Winds out of the southeast 5 to 10 miles per hour. Lows level off around 59. Tonight, partly cloudy skies. Slight chance of rain showers. Tomorrow, daytime highs approaching 79. Cloudy skies with a few peaks of sun. I'm meteorologist Jennifer Wojcicki on 1430 ESPN Beaver Dam. Right now, it's 71 degrees.
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1: 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It's finally game week, Badgers fans. Wisconsin takes on Notre Dame this Sunday at Lambeau Field. Head coach Luke Fickell spoke to the media Monday morning, and despite the unknowns, is fired up for September 6th.
2: A lot of unknowns. I think that's the beauty of it. I'm excited about getting to the 6th, that's for sure. It's a longer week, it's a unique week, but now it's about handling the emotions of a lot of things, the mental side of a lot of things. That's where, more than anything else, I would say the leadership has done a really good job, and I think that we'll do a better job as we continue through this week.
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1: 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Harry Lyles Jr., Randy Scott, in for the guys. We're going to turn things over, however, to the Man of Steel.
2: Hi, guys. So I was reading an article on ESPN.com by Dan Graziano, who we had on earlier today, and it was about potential surprises in the NFL this season. So I figured we'd do a little bit of would you be surprised if, and I'll ask you guys some questions here. So the first one up, would you be surprised if the Eagles' defense was the best in the NFL this season?
1: Ooh, no. They have the horses to do it.

0: figured him out, which is entirely possible for a guy whose success I did not see coming. Yeah. No, I would not be surprised at regression for the two teams that played for the AFC title last year.
1: Yeah, I think for the same reasons. The injury to Knicks, even though, I mean, you add Waddle there, like, I'm excited to see that pairing. And then with the Patriots, yeah, man, just the schedule. And then my biggest question for that team is, like, again, I would have more optimism for them this year if the Will Campbell season was in reverse. He went from looking really good to looking more and more like a rookie that was, like, just sort of out of his range at the end of the year at one of the most important positions on the field. So I am concerned for both. Or I have concern for both.
0: Yeah.
2: One more real quick. Would you be surprised if Fernando Mendoza becomes the Raiders quarterback one after Week 7's matchup against the Rams?
1: Would I be surprised by that? No. I know the preseason struggles were there. I think it's nothing that he can't iron out. You've got enough weapons on that offense. I would not be surprised to see him, though.
0: I wouldn't be surprised to see him. I don't want to see him, though. As a Raider fan, I would like this to be an entirely Kirk Cousins season. That's what I want. Turning our attention to Major League Baseball, what kind of impact will Shohei have when he returns to the Dodgers lineup tonight? Harry Lyles, Randy Scott, that's next. Go.
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0: do everything that we've done to try to get these guys back on the field. And I'm not even saying, like, I'm not trying to make a declaration as to whether that's right or wrong. But you can't, like, sit there and fight for something, not understand why people have a gripe with it, and then act like the narrative or storylines are being created. What is happening and has been happening at LSU trying to get these guys to play is unprecedented. Whether you like it or not, that is a story. And then you did not help yourself by making that comment at halftime. Like, people are going to ask you about it.
1: They are, and so did Heather Dinich. So this is Heather Dinich with Lane Kiffin. This is at the LSU postgame press conference where Heather talks about some of the buildup to the week, to the game, and the residual effects here.
2: Just follow up on that. What do you think is right moving forward? Is it still worth pushing for it?
3: I knew you'd have something like that ready. Appreciate it. I'm not getting into it. This night was awesome for our fans, and that shouldn't be the storyline.
1: I knew you'd have something.
0: I knew you'd be prepared to do your job.
1: Yeah.
4: I knew you'd ask about the biggest college football story of the week, you crazy reporter.
1: Thanks for that, Heather.
0: Which, like, hey, if he doesn't want to answer it, like, that's also fine. But, like, I could absolutely do without this idea that Heather Dinich or anybody else, by following up, like you said, on the biggest story in college football, is somehow, like, again, you know, we like hear people like to use the term witch hunt. They're just out to get them. That's not what's happening, man.
1: No, it's doing the job. And if Heather doesn't ask that question, I don't know what point of the postgame press conference that was, but if Heather doesn't do it, someone else has to.
0: Yes.
1: Or else everyone is in sort of dereliction of duty at that point, because you have to say, hey, you could phrase it in a complimentary way. It's like, you guys just won by 41 points and you didn't need these NFL players. So does that mean you don't need them moving forward? Like, it's a logical question.
0: Yeah.
1: And as you said, like, perhaps the most noteworthy of the returning NFL players, Daquan Wright, would be a backup anyway.
0: Yep.
1: So I don't know, man, but I do think LSU is one of is just part of a perfect SEC slate, 16-0 out of the gate to start the college football season. We got Braves and Phillies coming up. Harry Lyles Jr. I'm Randy Scott. This has been the Golics. Up next, it's Major League Baseball on ESPN Radio.
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15: 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And he made the catch! Swing of the ball, ripped.

0: coming up. The important roles of Kyle Schwarber and Bryce Harper in the Phillies clubhouse. How the Yankees should deploy Aaron Judge after his return. And with Shohei Ohtani banged up, how vulnerable are the Dodgers this postseason? Baseball Tonight is next.
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0: Hi there and welcome in. We hope you are enjoying your Labor Day with family and friends. Thanks so much for joining us as we get you set for a key NL East showdown between the Braves and Phillies. Atlanta enters this series finale at Citizens

0: these final 3 weeks of the regular season so important. You're not just playing for a playoff spot. You are playing for playoff seeding. And if you can do anything you can to avoid having to play in a wild card series, that's what the Dodgers are going to try to do here.
1: What's the level of importance for home field for a potential first-round playoff series between the Cubs and Phillies?
0: It's important now because you don't want to go into Philadelphia and play in that place with that crazy ballpark. It's so good. It's so electric. The fans are so knowledgeable and passionate. And Wrigley Field has been a different place this year also with the way the Cubs have played, the way they walk games off, the way they hit the ball out of the ballpark. So I think it's critical. And again, that's why these last 3 weeks are so important. The difference between hosting a wild card series and being on the road could be the difference between winning it and losing.
1: Thanks to our Tim Kirchin. 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
3: 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I'm Wally Lukashansky, and we are the Dam Sports Show. 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
6: When it's time for

Open action in Queens. Men's side on Ash. Alexander Blocks and Francisco Cerundolo splitting the first two set. Blocks taking set three, 7-5, and a tiebreak on serve in the fourth set, 3-2. Women's side on Armstrong. Number two seed, Elena Rybakina and Naomi Osaka. Rybakina cruising 6-1 in the first set, looking to reach the U.S. Open quarters for the first time in her career, as that one continues into set number two on serve, 3-2. Osaka. Labor Day baseball across the majors. Number of games have gone

0: at your weatherology forecast. Lows dip down to about 58 tonight under partly cloudy skies. Winds out of the southeast, 5 to 10 miles per hour. Mainly cloudy skies. Tomorrow, chance of thunderstorms. Daytime highs approaching 80. Chance of thunderstorms. Tomorrow night, lows dip down to about 66. Overcast skies. I'm meteorologist Jennifer Wojcicki on 1430 ESPN Beaver Dam. Right now, it's 76 degrees.
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1: Other than the good teams are certainly good and it pays to play. Jonathan Zaslow, Will Kunkel here on ESPN Radio for Freddie and Harry. They are not laboring. We are laboring. ESPN app, Sirius XM channel 80 and on TuneIn as well. So, Zaz, you were down in LSU. You watched that debacle start and you survived the storms and then watched Clemson get embarrassed. Other than the storms and your survival and going to the bar, what's your biggest takeaway of week one?
2: Yeah, we're not waiting out any lightning delay. Amber Wilson and I were there in Baton Rouge for the first stop, week one, college football camp

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4: Of releasing that video, that is the Big Ten putting it on them and saying, hey, we have nothing to hide. It also was a very nice touch after the Stranger Things font that then they then followed up on during halftime of yesterday's Apple Cup between Wazoo and Washington. They had John Fanta say, going into a break, mind you, quote, the official time of the game is kept by the Big Ten. Our cameras are not the official arbiter within the game. That is the Big Ten and game officials' responsibility. And that's where I was a little upset, Keith, just because after going out of their way to be transparent, to release that video, to also go out of their way to release, yes, the Stranger Things font with the statement, that's where I felt like the Big Ten, you're trying to do too much. Let that video, let that behind the scenes clip, let that speak for itself, because now you're almost trying to defend yourself ad nauseum to the point where we don't believe this, that this is actually the right call.
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0: the way that Arch grew up and was one of the most improved players in all of college football last year. The weapons that both teams added during the offseason. Obviously, you've got year three of Jeremiah Smith, which, I mean, seems unfair. Like, that's a dude that literally could play on Sunday next week if he wanted to. You added Chris Henry Jr., Bo Jackson, who got another year under his belt. Jacoby Jackson also had a really good game this past week. And then on the Texas side of it, shoot, man, you saw all their weapons on Saturday. Cam Coleman was looking like Cam Coleman. Hollywood Smothers, I mean, you know, they don't call him Hollywood for no reason. Relique Brown. When you just look at these two teams, man, this is going to be better than some of the playoff games that we watched this year. And I quite frankly keep going back and forth on who I think is going to win this game. I get a slight edge to Texas, I think, because they're at home. But I also would be shocked if I changed my mind come Saturday.
1: Harry, tonight, week one officially wraps with FSU hosting SMU. Does this game have juice to it tonight? Because I think in week three, which is FSU's next game after tonight, they're in Tuscaloosa to take on an Alabama team who is certainly going to remember what happened to open last season. FSU's not going to win that game. So, you know, if you're Mike Norvell, you can't leave Tuscaloosa in 2 weeks, 1-2. I feel like it's a must win for Florida State tonight.
0: Yeah. I mean, it's only a 2.5-point spread, which I was kind of surprised by. Like, I don't know if Vegas knows something I don't. Yeah, Florida State needs to get this one. I think Florida State probably needs to win 8 games this year to save Mike Norvell's job. I quite frankly don't love seeing what's been going on there. I feel like they got, obviously, at least in my opinion, a really bad draw when it came to the playoff when they got left out over Alabama. I thought Mike Norvell, having been in that room, really handled that situation well. I think that team was more talented than they get credit for. And they've clearly just had a rough go of it since, and it's been hard for them to recover. So, you know, obviously you get SMU tonight at home, and then, like you mentioned, you go to Tuscaloosa and play Alabama. I feel like they really got to get tonight, because I think also what we saw from Alabama, man, that is going to be a tough trip to T-Town.
2: 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You can find him on X at Harry Lyles Jr. Thanks, brother.
1: Thanks, Harry.
0: Appreciate y'all.
2: All right, Michigan beating Western Michigan, by the way, on a second chance Hail Mary is College Football Moment of the Week, brought to you by Manscaped Lawnmower. 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It is week one of college football. Did we just dub a game must win? Must win in week one? 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
5: Here's a look at your weatherology forecast. Lows dip down to about 58 tonight under partly cloudy skies. Winds out of the southeast, 5 to 10 miles per hour. Mainly cloudy skies. Tomorrow, chance of thunderstorms. Daytime highs approaching 80. Chance of thunderstorms. Tomorrow night, lows dip down to about 66. Overcast skies. My meteorologist, Jennifer Wojcicki, on 1430 ESPN Beaver Dam. Right now, 77.
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17: Just because you're ranked, just because you won in week one, doesn't mean there still is not work to be done. Looking at you, Michigan, the 16th ranked Wolverines deserved to lose at home against unranked Western Michigan, and they did lose before a Big Ten replay review put 1 second on the clock and allowed for a Michigan miracle in the form of a Bryce Underwood Hail Mary as time expired. Even with those bonus 47 passing yards, Michigan still only managed 276 total yards of offense. That will not get it done this week against Oklahoma. Second-ranked Oregon needs better defense as well. They needed a late touchdown and an even later fourth-down defensive stop to put away Boise State. And what about Ole Miss giving up 38 points and blowing a two-touchdown lead late in the fourth quarter before walking it off with a field goal? With the ESPN Radio Sports Beat, I'm Randy Scott.

0: Studio 2 at the worldwide headquarters of ESPN and the HD Studio in Atlanta, Georgia. This is Freddie and Harry. Number 4.
1: HD, lead it off. What's number 4 on your list of top cats? Part of our selection committee. I'm Freddie and Harry in ESPN Radio.
2: So number 4, eventually I'm going to show you guys on ESPN Plus as well, too, as I described this cat. So
1: you brought props.
2: This cat is very special to me. This cat is fat. This cat is lovable. This cat smells good. This cat likes to eat. This cat is one of my favorite all time. And I can't live without this cat. This fat cat right here, Garfield, who loves lasagna. That's one of my favorite all time. I love lasagna. Like, I love that fat cat, Garfield. That's my boy. If I don't have Garfield, I don't have that lasagna, I don't want it. I don't want it.
1: E-Dogs, number 4 on your list of top cats.
3: I got to go with Garfield's favorite quote. Diet is die with a T.

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0: always, he's the insider. He always has his finger on the pulse of what these teams are thinking. But the entire time, he was talking about how the Falcons were pretty happy with what Tua was doing. My co-host, Brandon Leak, who is in Atlanta, was shaking his head. And I've done shows with other Atlantaites, like Mark Zeno recently, who has also been very vocal about what they feel the sense of in Atlanta when it comes to Tua. So who's right, Mr. Home Team? Is it you on the scene, or is it Adam Schefter?
1: I think Adam Schefter is one of the best reporters in all of the business, and the tail end of Tua's progression in Atlanta is exactly what it was. I'm still stuck, admittedly, on what I saw the first preseason game, which was dog water. It was a dog water performance, and that's the best way I can put it, Andre. Now, yes, he had a chance to clean it up. It did look like, and how hard is it supposed to be for a veteran quarterback to go out and run a few series in preseason and get off the field? And yeah, we couldn't see that in week one. Now the progression that happened in week three, we got a chance to see. Here is Michael Penix Jr. telling the world when he will be ready to play.
2: As of right now, like, I feel like it's still things that, you know, I want to get better at. I'm sorry. No, you're good. You know, obviously, just having that week of practice felt real good. I felt real comfortable, confident. But we still got a little bit of ways to go.
3: What hurdles do you have to clear, do you think?
2: I want to be stronger. I want to be able to be out there and give the team 100%. And if I don't feel like I can do that, I don't want to. That's not fair for this team. That's not fair for this organization. I want to make sure whenever I am out there, I'm 100%. There's no doubt in my mind that, you know, I trust my knee and I trust to go out there and help this team win a football game.
1: He's not right. And it only makes sense because this is his third time tearing up a knee. You make sure he's all the way right and then some, and then a week, and then 2 weeks, in order for him to be somebody that can be counted on to stay healthy the rest of the year.
0: Yeah, and because, as you alluded to, this is his third time coming back from a major knee surgery, he should have a feel for it. It's not experience he wants, but he should have experience in knowing when he's ready to come back.
1: All right, coming up, when will we possibly see Michael Penix Jr.? We'll get into that next on Freddie and Harry. He is Andre Snellings. I'm Home Team Brandon Leak. It's ESPN Radio, the ESPN app, and Sirius XM, Channel 80.
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6: Here's a look at your weatherology forecast. Lows dip down to about 58 tonight under partly cloudy skies. Winds out of the southeast 5 to 10 miles per hour. Mainly cloudy skies tomorrow. Chance of thunderstorms. Daytime highs approaching 80. Chance of thunderstorms tomorrow night. Lows dip down to about 66. Overcast skies. I'm meteorologist Jennifer Wojcicki on 1430 ESPN Beaver Dam. Currently, it's 73 degrees.
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0: pass rushers on the interior of the defensive line last season in Chicago, and I think that's what they're looking for from him now.
1: Well, everybody's fired up to see what it's going to look like, and it's going to be a battle of teams trying to figure out what they are in week one, the Steelers and the Falcons, and now we'll just see how the quarterback situation plays out in Atlanta for the next 17 weeks. 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
3: Back of the end zone, out of the back of the end zone, that's it. 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
6: Get the refs, get it right. In Ann Arbor over the weekend. We're going to get into that now here on Freddie and Harry on ESPN Radio, the ESPN app, and Sirius XM Channel Lady. His home team, Brandon Leach and Andre Snellings. I'm sorry. Doctor Andre Snellings. My wife also has a PhD, and I know you're not supposed to use it unless you're in an academic setting, but this is going to be an academic setting because we need to learn about what we saw in Ann Arbor, Dr. Snellings, because what we witnessed was subsection B, paragraph 2 of a rule in college, which ultimately turned out to be right. But how it comes across when in this day and age, people want information, they want to know explanation, and they want in real time to know what's going on. Turned out to be very confusing as Michigan pulls a rabbit out of their hat or somewhere else as they were given 1 second back on the clock as time appeared to have expired as they are fighting to stay alive against an opponent that should have been inferior. And they escape Western Michigan's clutches 13-12 as Bryce Underwood is able to hit J.J. Buchanan for the 47-yard game-winning touchdown with 1 second placed back on the clock. I give Western Michigan and the MAC conference a lot of kudos. They aren't playing victim. They aren't screaming and crying. They will accept the decision. But, man, it was certainly controversial. And what we can't do is allow the controversy to let Michigan escape like they did the clutches of Western Michigan. First and foremost, Dr. Snellings, did they get the officials get it right?
7: Okay, like Kanye West, I'm gonna answer your question. But first, it's funny that you bring up that I am Dr. Snellings because I became a doctor at the University of Michigan.
6: Oh, boy.
7: You know, I got my PhD from there, 2007. Yeah, so you say, did they get it right? I will say that during live action, I'm on a group chat with some of my friends. You know, we're friends from high school, so we all went to different schools. But
6: I would love to see a snapshot of some of those conversations.
7: Oh, my goodness. Yeah. And one of my partners, Cole, is like the biggest University of Michigan fan I know, you know, and they were like, they don't even torture me. And I'm an alum from there. They torture Cole when Michigan's not doing good. And all of the texts were like, Cole, never say anything about your program not cheating again. Like, they just completely just cheated. They gave the game to him. And there really wasn't, you know, watching live action, there was no

0: between now and the Oklahoma game, between now and the end of the season, I don't think we have to worry about, you know, Michigan not making the playoffs because of a tiebreaker. Like, they would have to be dramatically better moving forward. They still have to play after Oklahoma. They got to play Ohio State, and I feel like Indiana, and like the gauntlet of the Big Ten is just ridiculous. And so, you know, the team that struggled with Western Michigan like that really doesn't have any business on the field with some of the teams they'll have to play against. And so, you know, I'm hoping they turn it around. There was all types of positive vibes and hype about Underwood before he got there to be the quarterback last year. We've got a new coach this year in Kyle Whittingham that, you know, was the man forever in Utah. I'm hopeful as a U of M alum that they turn it around, but what they showed this weekend, even before the Hail Mary, was not what we hoped to see.
1: Yeah, 13 points.
0: Yeah.
1: 13 points.
0: Against Western Michigan.
1: In the Big House. Week one against Western Michigan. Bryce Underwood already going through a lot of criticism last year. And I'm like, why are you doing this to a freshman? Now he's been through that. You have to come out and do much better. And if they don't do much better quickly, the schedule is not going to favor them, as you were just pointing out. And they are going to be in some big, big trouble really quickly if they don't get their feet on their ground and they don't get the turnovers corrected. Coming up is Dabo Swinney and his job in trouble at Clemson. We'll get to that next here on Freddie and Harry on ESPN Radio and the ESPN app.
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